0: To impose fees on ships passing through the Strait of Hormuz could create chaos across global shipping lanes as tensions over the key waterway escalate. The warning came during a visit to Bahrain, where Mr. Rubio met with Saudi Arabia's foreign minister to discuss the conflict with Iran. Oman's top diplomat has separately declared that no transit fees will be imposed in the strait, though Tehran has pushed back against any alternative shipping arrangements. And the United Nations says a new cholera outbreak in Sudan is worsening, with drone strikes forcing the closure of medical facilities and water stations. The outbreak was officially declared last Tuesday, barely 3 months after the previous epidemic. Nabah Mohideen reports from Port Sudan.
1: Local authorities in Al-Ubayyid and in Kordofan generally, they declared more than 734 suspected infections of cholera, with more than 105 related deaths since mid-May.
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1: From Feature Story News in New York, I'm Mitch McCann. The United States is deploying search and rescue teams to Venezuela after back-to-back earthquakes killed at least 188 people and injured more than 1,500 on Wednesday night, with the U.S. Geological Survey warning the final death toll could be far higher. U.S. Secretary of State Marco Rubio confirmed the deployment after speaking directly with Venezuela's acting president, Delcy Rodriguez, saying the collapsed buildings are the most immediate concern and that military assets will be used to get aid in because Caracas Airport has been badly damaged. The earthquake struck about 100 miles or 160 kilometers west of Caracas, with the second and larger quake measuring magnitude 7.5. Alistair D'Souza reports from Washington.
2: Help from the U.S. has been fast after friendlier ties between the U.S. and Venezuela. Remember, the U.S. military toppled longtime Venezuelan leader Nicolas Maduro earlier this year. Since then, we've seen this diplomatic realignment between Washington and Caracas with Venezuela's interim leader Delcy Rodriguez at the helm. Meanwhile, many ordinary Venezuelans thanking the U.S. for this help coming through, but calling for the United States to put pressure on the Venezuelan government to remove restrictions on communications, for example, on social media, which they say will be crucial, really, in these rescue efforts.
1: Matthew Blackett, an associate professor of natural hazards and earthquakes at Coventry University, says rescuers may only have a day or two to reach survivors trapped in collapsed buildings.
3: Caracas is a very densely populated city with many, many buildings that were built back during Caracas's kind of heyday in the 60s, 70s, and 80s. Those buildings have been lack maintenance because of the economic crisis over the last couple of decades. So I fear that we're just skimming the surface as to some of the damage that we're seeing.
1: Meanwhile, Secretary of State Marco Rubio has warned that allowing any country to impose fees on ships passing through the Strait of Hormuz could create chaos across global shipping lanes as tensions over the key waterway escalate. The warning came during a visit to Bahrain, where Mr. Rubio met with Saudi Arabia's foreign minister to discuss the conflict with Iran. Oman's top diplomat has separately declared that no transit fees will be imposed in the strait, though Tehran has pushed back against any alternative shipping arrangements. And the United Nations says a new cholera outbreak in Sudan is worsening, with drone strikes forcing the closure of medical facilities and water stations. The outbreak was officially declared last Tuesday, barely 3 months after the previous epidemic. Naba Mohideen reports from Port Sudan.
4: Local authorities in Al-Ubayyid and in Kordofan generally, they declared more than 734 suspected infections of cholera with more than 105 related deaths since mid-May.
1: From bureaus worldwide, this is FSN.
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1: From Feature Story News in New York, I'm Mitch McCann. The United States is deploying search and rescue teams to Venezuela after back-to-back earthquakes killed at least 188 people and injured more than 1,500 on Wednesday night, with the U.S. Geological Survey warning the final death toll could be far higher. U.S. Secretary of State Marco Rubio confirmed the deployment after speaking directly with Venezuela's acting president, Delcy Rodriguez, saying that collapsed buildings are the most immediate concern and that military assets will be used to get aid in because Caracas Airport has been badly damaged. The earthquake struck about 100 miles or 160 kilometers west of Caracas, with the second and larger quake measuring magnitude 7.5. Alistair D'Souza reports from Washington.
2: Help from the U.S. has been fast after friendlier ties between the U.S. and Venezuela. Remember, the U.S. military toppled longtime Venezuelan leader Nicolas Maduro earlier this year. Since then, we've seen this diplomatic realignment between Washington and Caracas with Venezuela's interim leader Delcy Rodriguez at the helm. Meanwhile, many ordinary Venezuelans thanking the U.S. for this help coming through, but calling for the United States to put pressure on the Venezuelan government to remove restrictions on communications, for example, on social media, which they say will be crucial, really, in these rescue efforts.
1: Matthew Blackett, an associate professor of natural hazards and earthquakes at Coventry University, says rescuers may only have a day or two to reach survivors trapped in collapsed buildings.
3: Caracas is a very densely populated city with many, many buildings that were built back during Caracas's kind of heyday in the 60s, 70s and 80s. Those buildings have been lacked maintenance because of the economic crisis over the last couple of decades. So I fear that we're just skimming the surface as to some of the damage that we're seeing.
1: Meanwhile, Secretary of State Marco Rubio has warned that allowing any country to impose fees on ships passing through the Strait of Hormuz could create chaos across global shipping lanes as tensions over the key waterway escalate. The warning came during a visit to Bahrain, where Mr. Rubio met with Saudi Arabia's foreign minister to discuss the conflict with Iran. Oman's top diplomat has separately declared that no transit fees will be imposed in the strait, though Tehran has pushed back against any alternative shipping arrangements. And the United Nations says a new cholera outbreak in Sudan is worsening, with drone strikes forcing the closure of medical facilities and water stations. The outbreak was officially declared last Tuesday, barely 3 months after the previous epidemic. Naba Mohideen reports from Port Sudan.
4: Local authorities in Al Ubayd and in Kordofan generally, they declared more than 734 suspected infections of cholera with more than 105 related deaths since mid-May.
1: From bureaus worldwide, this is FSN.
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1: From Feature Story News in New York, I'm Mitch McCann. The United States is deploying search and rescue teams to Venezuela after back-to-back earthquakes killed at least 188 people and injured more than 1,500 on Wednesday night, with the U.S. Geological Survey warning the final death toll could be far higher. U.S. Secretary of State Marco Rubio confirmed the deployment after speaking directly with Venezuela's acting president, Delcy Rodriguez, saying that collapsed buildings are the most immediate concern and that military assets will be used to get aid in because Caracas Airport has been badly damaged. The earthquake struck about 100 miles or 160 kilometers west of Caracas, with the second and larger quake measuring magnitude 7.5. Alistair D'Souza reports from Washington.
2: Help from the U.S. has been fast after friendlier ties between the U.S. and Venezuela. Remember, the U.S. military toppled longtime Venezuelan leader Nicolas Maduro earlier this year. Since then, we've seen this diplomatic realignment between Washington and Caracas with Venezuela's interim leader Delcy Rodriguez at the helm. Meanwhile, many ordinary Venezuelans thanking the U.S. for this help coming through, but calling for the United States to put pressure on the Venezuelan government to remove restrictions on communications, for example, on social media, which they say will be crucial, really, in these rescue efforts.
1: Matthew Blackett, an associate professor of natural hazards and earthquakes at Coventry University, says rescuers may only have a day or two to reach survivors trapped in collapsed buildings.
3: Caracas is a very densely populated city with many, many buildings that were built back during Caracas's kind of heyday in the 60s, 70s and 80s. Those buildings have been lacked maintenance because of the economic crisis over the last couple of decades. So I fear that we're just skimming the surface as to some of the damage that we're seeing.
1: Meanwhile, Secretary of State Marco Rubio has warned that allowing any country to impose fees on ships passing through the Strait of Hormuz could create chaos across global shipping lanes as tensions over the key waterway escalate. The warning came during a visit to Bahrain, where Mr. Rubio met with Saudi Arabia's foreign minister to discuss the conflict with Iran. Oman's top diplomat has separately declared that no transit fees will be imposed in the strait, though Tehran has pushed back against any alternative shipping arrangements. And the United Nations says a new cholera outbreak in Sudan is worsening, with drone strikes forcing the closure of medical facilities and water stations. The outbreak was officially declared last Tuesday, barely 3 months after the previous epidemic. Naba Mohideen reports from Port Sudan.
4: Local authorities in Al Ubayd and in Kordofan generally, they declared more than 734 suspected infections of cholera with more than 105 related deaths since mid-May.
1: From bureaus worldwide, this is FSN.
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1: From Feature Story News in New York, I'm Mitch McCann. The United States is deploying search and rescue teams to Venezuela after back-to-back earthquakes killed

0: At least 188 people and injured more than 1,500 on Wednesday night, with the US Geological Survey warning the final death toll could be far higher. US Secretary of State Marco Rubio confirmed the deployment after speaking directly with Venezuela's acting president, Delcy Rodriguez, saying the collapsed buildings are the most immediate concern and that military assets will be used to get aid in because Caracas Airport has been badly damaged. The earthquake struck about 100 miles or 160 kilometers west of Caracas, with the second and larger quake measuring magnitude 7.5. Alistair D'Souza reports from Washington.
1: Help from the U.S. has been fast after friendlier ties between the U.S. and Venezuela. Remember, the U.S. military toppled longtime Venezuelan leader Nicolas Maduro earlier this year. Since then, we've seen this diplomatic realignment between Washington and Caracas with Venezuela's interim leader Delcy Rodriguez at the helm. Meanwhile, many ordinary Venezuelans thanking the U.S. for this help coming through, but calling for the United States to put pressure on the Venezuelan government to remove restrictions on communications, for example, on social media, which they say will be crucial, really, in these rescue efforts.
0: Matthew Blackett, an associate professor of natural hazards and earthquakes at Coventry University, says rescuers may only have a day or two to reach survivors trapped in collapsed buildings.
2: Caracas is a very densely populated city with many, many buildings that were built back during Caracas' kind of heyday in the 60s, 70s and 80s. Those buildings have been lacked maintenance because of the economic crisis over the last couple of decades. So I fear that we're just skimming the surface as to some of the damage that we're seeing.
0: Meanwhile, Secretary of State Marco Rubio has warned that allowing any country to impose fees on ships passing through the Strait of Hormuz could create chaos across global shipping lanes as tensions over the key waterway escalate. The warning came during a visit to Bahrain, where Mr. Rubio met with Saudi Arabia's foreign minister to discuss the conflict with Iran. Oman's top diplomat has separately declared that no transit fees will be imposed in the strait, though Tehran has pushed back against any alternative shipping arrangements. And the United Nations says a new cholera outbreak in Sudan is worsening, with drone strikes forcing the closure of medical facilities and water stations. The outbreak was officially declared last Tuesday, barely 3 months after the previous epidemic. Naba Mohideen reports from Port Sudan.
3: Local authorities in Al-Ubayyid and in Kordofan generally, they declared more than 734 suspected infections of cholera, with more than 105 related deaths since mid-May.
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0: It can really get your heart going. 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
1: From Feature Story News in Hong Kong, I'm Laura Westbrook. At least 235 people have been killed and more than 1,500 injured after twin earthquakes struck Venezuela. Rescuers are searching through rubble in a rush to save lives. Catherine Ellis on the Colombian border says the financial burden of rebuilding will compound the hardship already facing ordinary Venezuelans.
2: We don't know, you know, we can see the extent of the damage, but we really don't know what that is yet, what financially, what that's actually going to cost. But apart from actually rebuilding the country, it's like people's lives as well. Like, you know, people like in Venezuela, people worry about putting food on the table, like what they're going to eat. And hospitals, like I was thinking today, like the hospitals will be overwhelmed. Normally when people from Venezuela, they go to hospital, they even have to pay, they have to pay for not only the medicine, but even the gloves that the doctors and nurses wear, or the alcohol that they use. They have to use every last kind of bit of their money just on these resources. So it's really a really worrying situation for all of them.

0: The United States is deploying search and rescue teams to Venezuela. U.S. Secretary of State Marco Rubio confirmed the deployment after speaking directly with Venezuela's acting president, saying collapsed buildings are the most immediate concern and that military assets will be used to get aid in because Caracas Airport had been badly damaged. Alistair D'Souza reports from Washington.
1: Very quickly, U.S. Secretary of State Marco Rubio, for example, got on a phone call with Venezuela's interim president Delcy Rodriguez. He says that search and rescue teams are being sent from the U.S., including medical resources. Rubio says that the U.S. is also providing aerial imagery to help to get to survivors, especially now within this crucial 48 to 72 hour period. Rubio also saying that he expects a surge of private donations to come along. He says that the State Department will provide logistical support to ensure that these donations go to Venezuela.
0: The United Nations Maritime Agency has paused its evacuation of hundreds of stranded ships from the Strait of Hormuz after Iran's armed forces struck a Singapore-flagged cargo ship near the Omani coast. Iran had warned action would be taken against vessels that did not heed its instructions. It was not immediately clear how the strike would affect the ongoing negotiations between the United States and Iran over control of the strait and over Iran's nuclear program. Mitch McCann is the story from New York.
2: Another consideration here is regarding how the US may respond, given that oil prices have plummeted, meaning that gas prices here and airfares are likely to come down in the coming weeks. The president will be cautious of the political implications if this war flares up again. So on one hand, he may be infuriated by these reported strikes in the Strait of Hormuz, but on the other, he may be cautious of the implications politically if he strikes back.
0: From bureaus worldwide, this is FSN.
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1: Across Mallorca and the other Balearic Islands, waterways are being readied for the next season of heavy rain. With autumn in mind, the regional government is clearing streams and torrents so water can run off more quickly during downpours. In May, crews worked in places including Monturi, Concel, Campanet, and Santagny. They removed brush and overgrown vegetation and repaired damaged dry stone walls along the channels. The aim is to reduce the risk of flooding when intense rain hits. Similar clearance and maintenance work is also continuing on Menorca and Ibiza. Meanwhile, on Mallorca, an alleged boat rental business has led investigators to what they describe as an international fraud network. Police say the company had no offices, no staff, and no boats. Even so, payments were routed through it and made to look like legitimate bookings by German holidaymakers. Victims were mainly in Europe. Investigators believe the same group also ran fake online shops and in some cases posed as bank security departments to trick customers. 9 people have been arrested. Authorities say they have seized assets worth around 2 million euros. Near Muro, a 57-year-old man has died in a traffic accident. The crash happened at around 1 in the afternoon on the road from Muro to Sapobla. Police say his loaded SUV left the roadway and rolled over several times. Investigators suspect the load may have shifted inside the vehicle. The Guardia Civil is handling the investigation. At Palma Airport, the USO union is criticizing working conditions for ground staff during the current heat. It points to vehicles without air conditioning, too few water dispensers on the apron, and a lack of shaded areas. The union is calling for easier access to drinking water, cooled break rooms, and stronger protection during extreme temperatures.
0: Mallorca weather update.
2: Peering out from our studio here in Palma, we see a mostly sunny and dry afternoon. The sky is clear with just a few wispy clouds, and the temperature is a pleasant 22 degrees Celsius. There's a gentle breeze coming in at 5 kilometers per hour, and while the humidity sits at 72%, creating a slightly muggy feel, the visibility remains excellent as the sun casts its bright light over the city. Across the island, temperatures are quite similar. Pagera joins Palma at 22 degrees, Santagny is slightly warmer at 23, and Cala Ratiada enjoys a toasty 24 degrees. Do take note, however, of the yellow heat warning in effect today for parts of Mallorca, especially in the north, northeast, and interior regions. From noon until 7:59 a.m. PM, temperatures might soar to between 36 and 37 degrees Celsius, so it's wise to be cautious in exposed areas. And as we wrap up the day, expect the sun to set at 9:20 a.m. PM.
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2: Welcome to a delightful journey through the vibrant weekly markets of Mallorca. Picture this, in the charming town of Lloctmajor, nestled in the south of our beloved island, a market unfolds today from 9 in the morning until 2 in the afternoon. It stretches along the scenic Passaic Jumeirah III, right up to Plaza de España in the heart of town. Here you can wander through stalls brimming with fresh fruits and vegetables, stylish clothing, and fine leather goods. 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There's another chance to explore on another day, each week. And for those exploring the Calvia area, the market in Sonferrer is also buzzing today, conveniently located between El Toro and Magaluf. 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
1: From Feature Story News in Hong Kong, I'm Laura Westbrook. At least 235 people have been killed and more than 1,500 injured after twin earthquakes struck Venezuela. Rescuers are searching through rubble in a rush to save lives. Catherine Ellis on the Colombian border says the financial burden of rebuilding will compound the hardship already facing ordinary Venezuelans.
2: We don't know, you know, we can see the extent of the damage, but we really don't know what that is yet, what financially, what that's actually going to cost. But apart from actually rebuilding the country, it's like people's lives as well. Like, you know, people like in Venezuela, people worry about putting food on the table, like what they're going to eat. And hospitals, like I was thinking today, like the hospitals will be overwhelmed. Normally when people from Venezuela, they go to hospital, they even have to pay, for not only the medicine, but even the gloves that the doctors and nurses wear or the alcohol that they use. They have to use every last kind of bit of their money just on these resources. So it's really a worrying situation for all of them.
1: The United States is deploying search and rescue teams to Venezuela. U.S. Secretary of State Marco Rubio confirmed the deployment after speaking directly with Venezuela's acting president, saying collapsed buildings are the most immediate concern and that military assets will be used to get aid in because Caracas Airport had been badly damaged. Alistair D'Souza reports from Washington.
3: Very quickly, U.S. Secretary of State Marco Rubio, for example, got on a phone call with Venezuela's interim president Delcy Rodriguez. He says that search and rescue teams are being sent from the U.S., including medical resources. Rubio says that the U.S. is also providing aerial imagery to help to get to survivors, especially now within this crucial 48 to 72-hour period. Rubio also saying that he expects a surge of private donations

0: to come along, he says that the State Department will provide logistical support to ensure that these donations go to Venezuela.
1: The United Nations Maritime Agency has paused its evacuation of hundreds of stranded ships from the Strait of Hormuz after Iran's armed forces struck a Singapore-flagged cargo ship near the Omani coast. Iran had warned action would be taken against vessels that did not heed its instructions. It was not immediately clear how the strike would affect the ongoing negotiations between the United States and Iran over control of the strait and over Iran's nuclear program. Mitch McCann is the story from New York.
2: Another consideration here is regarding how the US may respond, given that oil prices have plummeted, meaning that gas prices here and airfares are likely to come down in the coming weeks. The president will be cautious of the political implications if this war flares up again. So on one hand, he may be infuriated by these reported strikes in the Strait of Hormuz, but on the other, he may be cautious of the implications politically if he strikes back.
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1: Across Mallorca and the other Balearic Islands, waterways are being readied for the next season of heavy rain. With autumn in mind, the regional government is clearing streams and torrents so water can run off more quickly during downpours. In May, crews worked in places including Monturi, Concel, Campanet, and Santagny. They removed brush and overgrown vegetation and repaired damaged dry stone walls along the channels. The aim is to reduce the risk of flooding when intense rain hits. Similar clearance and maintenance work is also continuing on Menorca and Ibiza. Meanwhile, on Mallorca, an alleged boat rental business has led investigators to what they describe as an international fraud network. Police say the company had no offices, no staff, and no boats. Even so, payments were routed through it and made to look like legitimate bookings by German holidaymakers. Victims were mainly in Europe. Investigators believe the same group also ran fake online shops and in some cases posed as bank security departments to trick customers. 9 people have been arrested. Authorities say they have seized assets worth around 2 million euros. Near Muro, a 57-year-old man has died in a traffic accident. The crash happened at around 1 in the afternoon on the road from Muro to Sapobla. Police say his loaded SUV left the roadway and rolled over several times. Investigators suspect the load may have shifted inside the vehicle. The Guardia Civil is handling the investigation. At Palma Airport, the USO union is criticizing working conditions for ground staff during the current heat. It points to vehicles without air conditioning, too few water dispensers on the apron, and a lack of shaded areas. The union is calling for easier access to drinking water, cooled break rooms, and stronger protection during extreme temperatures.
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2: Looking out from our studio window here in Palma, the scene is simply stunning. The sun is shining brightly, with a comfortable temperature of 26 degrees Celsius. The sky is mostly clear, with just a few delicate cirrus clouds floating gently by, making for excellent visibility. A gentle breeze is wafting through at 5 kilometers per hour, while the humidity is at 59%, providing a lovely balance. The weather across Mallorca mirrors this delightful scene. In Sineu, it's also a pleasant 26 degrees. Santagny is a bit cooler at 23 degrees, while Soyer enjoys a slightly warmer atmosphere at 27 degrees. However, do take note, there's a yellow heat warning today, particularly affecting the north, northeast, and interior areas. Expect temperatures to soar to 36 or 37 degrees Celsius between noon and 7:59 in the evening. So please stay updated and take necessary precautions in the heat. And as the day winds down, we can look forward to the sunset at 9:20 p.m. Painting the sky in beautiful hues to close out the day.
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1: From Feature Story News in Hong Kong, I'm Laura Westbrook. At least 235 people have been killed and more than 1,500 injured after twin earthquakes struck Venezuela. Rescuers are searching through rubble in a rush to save lives. Catherine Ellis on the Colombian border says the financial burden of rebuilding will compound the hardship already facing ordinary Venezuelans.
2: We don't know, you know, we can see the extent of the damage, but we really don't know what that is yet, what financially, what that's actually going to cost. But apart from actually rebuilding the country, it's like people's lives as well. Like, you know, people like in Venezuela, people worry about putting food on the table, like what they're going to eat. And hospitals, like I was thinking today, like the hospitals will be overwhelmed. Normally when people from Venezuela, they go to hospital, they even have to pay, they have to pay for not only the medicine, but even the gloves that the doctors and nurses wear or the alcohol that they use. They have to use every last kind of bit of their money just on these resources. So it's really worrying situation for all of them.
1: The United States is deploying search and rescue teams to Venezuela. U.S. Secretary of State Marco Rubio confirmed the deployment after speaking directly with Venezuela's acting president, saying collapsed buildings are the most immediate concern and that military assets will be used to get aid in because Caracas Airport had been badly damaged. Alistair D'Souza reports from Washington.
3: Very quickly, U.S. Secretary of State Marco Rubio, for example, got on a phone call with Venezuela's interim president Delcy Rodriguez. He says that search and rescue teams are being sent from the U.S., including medical resources. Rubio says that the U.S. is also providing aerial imagery to help to get to survivors, especially now within this crucial 48 to 72-hour period. Rubio also saying that he expects a surge of private donations to come along. He says that the State Department will provide logistical support to ensure that these donations go to Venezuela.
1: The United Nations Maritime Agency has paused its evacuation of hundreds of stranded ships from the Strait of Hormuz after Iran's armed forces struck a Singapore-flagged cargo ship near the Omani coast. Iran had warned action would be taken against vessels that did not heed its instructions. It was not immediately clear how the strike would affect the ongoing negotiations between the United States and Iran over control of the strait and over Iran's nuclear program. Mitch McCann is the story from New York.
4: Another consideration here is regarding how the US may respond, given that oil prices have plummeted, meaning that gas prices here and airfares are likely to come down in the coming

0: weeks, the president will be cautious of the political implications if this war flares up again. So on one hand, he may be infuriated by these reported strikes in the Strait of Hormuz, but on the other, he may be cautious of the implications politically if he strikes back.
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1: Across Mallorca and the rest of the Balearic Islands, preparations are underway for the next season of heavy rain. Before autumn arrives, the regional government is clearing out streams and torrential channels so water can run off more quickly during downpours. In May, crews worked in places including Montuiri, Concel, Campanet, and Saint-Denis. They removed scrub and overgrown vegetation and repaired damaged dry stone walls along the channels. The ask is to lower the risk of flooding when intense rain hits. Similar work is continuing on Menorca and Ibiza. Meanwhile, on Mallorca, investigators say a supposed boat rental business has led them to an international fraud network. Police believe the company had no offices, no employees, and no boats. Even so, payments were processed through it and presented as holiday bookings, including bookings linked to German tourists. Victims were mainly in Europe. Investigators also suspect the same group ran fake online shops and in some cases impersonated bank security departments. 9 people have been arrested, and assets worth around 2 million euros have been seized. In traffic news, a 57-year-old man died yesterday near Muro. The crash happened at around 1 o'clock in the afternoon on the road from Muro to Sa Pobla. His SUV, which was carrying a load, left the road and rolled over several times. A shifting load is being considered as a possible factor. The Guardia Civil is investigating. At Palma Airport, the USO Union is raising concerns about heat exposure for ground staff. It points to vehicles without air conditioning, too few water points on the apron, and limited shaded areas. The union is calling for easier access to drinking water, cooled break rooms, and stronger protective measures during extreme temperatures.
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2: Mallorca is basking under a yellow heat warning today, with particularly warm temperatures across the north, northeast, and interior. Expect highs reaching 36 to 37 degrees Celsius from noon until 8 in the evening, making it important to stay cool, especially in exposed areas. Here in Palma, the view through our studio window reveals a sunlit scene. The sky is adorned with a thin veil of high clouds, creating a beautiful, almost dazzling light. The temperature currently stands at a warm 29 degrees Celsius. A gentle breeze is blowing at 5 kilometers per hour, and the air holds a moderate 50% humidity. Despite the cloud cover, visibility remains crystal clear, with sharp outlines in sight and no rain in the forecast. Across the island, summer vibes continue. Valldemossa enjoys a comfortable 26 degrees. Saint-Denis is slightly warmer at 28, and Coloratiada sits at a pleasant 25 degrees Celsius. The sun will bid us farewell at 9:20 this evening, wrapping up another beautiful day on the island.
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2: Welcome to a delightful journey through the vibrant weekly markets of Mallorca. 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It stretches along the scenic Passaic Jume III, right up to Plaza de España in the heart of town. 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
1: From Feature Story News in Hong Kong, I'm Laura Westbrook. At least 235 people have been killed and more than 1,500 injured after twin earthquakes struck Venezuela. Rescuers are searching through rubble in a rush to save lives. Catherine Ellis on the Colombian border says the financial burden of rebuilding will compound the hardship already facing ordinary Venezuelans.
2: We don't know, you know, we can see the extent of the damage, but we really don't know what that is yet, what financially, what that's actually going to cost. But apart from actually rebuilding the country, it's like people's lives as well. Like, you know, people like in Venezuela, people worry about putting food on the table, like what they're going to eat. And hospitals, like I was thinking today, like the hospitals will be overwhelmed. Normally when people from Venezuela, they go to hospital, they even have to pay, they have to pay for not only the medicine, but even the gloves that the doctors and nurses wear or the alcohol that they use. They have to use every last kind of bit of their money just on these resources. So it's really worrying situation for all of them.
1: The United States is deploying search and rescue teams to Venezuela. U.S. Secretary of State Marco Rubio confirmed the deployment after speaking directly with Venezuela's acting president, saying collapsed buildings are the most immediate concern and that military assets will be used to get aid in because Caracas Airport had been badly damaged. Alistair D'Souza reports from Washington.
3: Very quickly, U.S. Secretary of State Marco Rubio, for example, got on a phone call with Venezuela's interim president Delcy Rodriguez. He says that search and rescue teams are being sent from the U.S., including medical resources. Rubio says that the U.S. is also providing aerial imagery to help to get to survivors, especially now within this crucial 48 to 72 hour period. Rubio also saying that he expects a surge of private donations to come along. He says that the State Department will provide logistical support to ensure that these donations go to Venezuela.
1: The United Nations Maritime Agency has paused its evacuation of hundreds of stranded ships from the Strait of Hormuz after Iran's armed forces struck a Singapore-flagged cargo ship near the Omani coast. Iran had warned action would be taken against vessels that did not heed its instructions. It was not immediately clear how the strike would affect the ongoing negotiations between the United States and Iran over control of the strait and over Iran's nuclear program. Mitch McCann is the story from New York.
4: Another consideration here is regarding how the US may respond, given that oil prices have plummeted, meaning that gas prices here and airfares are likely to come down in the coming weeks. The president will be cautious of the political implications if this war flares up again. So on one hand, he may be infuriated by these reported strikes in the Strait of Hormuz, but on the other, he may be cautious of the implications politically if he strikes back.
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1: Across Mallorca and the rest of the Balearic Islands, preparations are underway for the next season of heavy rain. Before autumn arrives, the regional government is clearing out streams and torrential channels so water can run off more quickly during downpours. In May, crews worked in places including Montuiri, Concel, Campanet, and Santigny. They removed scrub and overgrown vegetation and repaired damaged dry stone walls along the channels. The ask is to lower the risk of flooding when intense rain hits. Similar work is continuing on Menorca and Ibiza. Meanwhile, on Mallorca, investigators say a supposed boat rental business has led them to an international fraud network. Police believe the company had no offices, no employees, and no boats. Even so, payments were processed through it and presented as holiday bookings, including bookings linked to German tourists. Victims were mainly in Europe. Investigators also suspect the same group ran fake online shops and in some cases impersonated bank security departments. 9 people have been arrested, and assets worth around 2 million euros have been seized. In traffic news, a 57-year-old man died yesterday near Muro. The crash happened at around 1 o'clock in the afternoon on the road from Muro to Sa Pobla. His SUV, which was carrying a load, left the road and rolled over several times. A shifting load is being considered as a possible factor. The Guardia Civil is investigating. At Palma Airport, the USO Union is raising concerns about heat exposure for ground staff. It points to vehicles without air conditioning, too few water points on the apron, and limited shaded areas. The union is calling for easier access to drinking water, cooled break rooms, and stronger protective measures during extreme temperatures.
0: Mallorca weather update.
2: Mallorca is basking under a bright sun today, with a yellow heat warning in effect. In the north, northeast, and interior regions, temperatures are soaring, reaching a sweltering 36 to 37 degrees Celsius, particularly between noon and 8 in the evening. It's important to stay cool, especially in open areas where the heat is most intense. Here in Palma, the view from our studio window reveals a stunningly clear sky, with just a few scattered clouds and a gentle haze framing the sun. The temperature in the city center is currently a warm 32 degrees. A soft breeze is blowing at 5 kilometers per hour, and the humidity is at a manageable 42%, keeping the air pleasant for a summer's day. The visibility is outstanding, with the cityscape standing out sharply against the vibrant blue sky. Don't forget, the sun will set at 9:20 tonight, offering a beautiful end to this sun-drenched day.
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1: It's astounding. Time is fleeting. Madness takes its toll. But listen closely.
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1: From Feature Story News in Hong Kong, I'm Laura Westbrook. At least 235 people have been killed and more than 1,500 injured after twin earthquakes struck Venezuela. Rescuers are searching through rubble in a rush to save lives. Catherine Ellis on the Colombian border says the financial burden of rebuilding will compound the hardship already facing ordinary Venezuelans.
2: We don't know, you know, we can see the extent of the damage, but we really don't know what that is yet, what financially, what that's actually going to cost. But apart from actually rebuilding the country, it's like people's lives as well. Like, you know, people like in Venezuela, people worry about putting food on the table, like what they're going to eat. And hospitals, like I was thinking today, like the hospitals will be overwhelmed. Normally when people from Venezuela, they go to hospital, they even have to pay, they have to pay for not only the medicine, but even the gloves that the doctors and nurses wear or the alcohol that they use. They have to use every last kind of bit of their money just on these resources. So it's really worrying situation for all of them.
1: The United States is deploying search and rescue teams to Venezuela. U.S. Secretary of State Marco Rubio confirmed the deployment after speaking directly with Venezuela's acting president, saying collapsed buildings are the most immediate concern and that military assets will be used to get aid in because Caracas Airport had been badly damaged. Alistair D'Souza reports from Washington.
3: Very quickly, U.S. Secretary of State Marco Rubio, for example, got on a phone call with Venezuela's interim president Delcy Rodriguez. He says that search and rescue teams are being sent from the U.S., including medical resources. Rubio says that the U.S. is also providing aerial imagery to help to get to survivors, especially now within this crucial 48 to 72-hour period. Rubio also saying that he expects a surge of private donations to come along. He says that the State Department will provide logistical support to ensure that these donations go to Venezuela.
1: The United Nations Maritime Agency has paused its evacuation of hundreds of stranded ships from the Strait of Hormuz after Iran's armed forces struck a Singapore-flagged cargo ship near the Omani coast. Iran had warned action would be taken against vessels that did not heed its instructions. It was not immediately clear how the strike would affect the ongoing negotiations between the United States and Iran over control of the strait and over Iran's nuclear program. Mitch McCann is the story from New York.
4: Another consideration here is regarding how the US may respond, given that oil prices have plummeted, meaning that gas prices here and airfares are likely to come down in the coming weeks. The president will be cautious of the political implications if this war flares up again. So on one hand, he may be infuriated by these reported strikes in the Strait of Hormuz, but on the other, he may be cautious of the implications politically if he strikes back.
1: From bureaus worldwide, this is FSN.
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1: Across Mallorca and the rest of the Balearic Islands, preparations are underway for the next season of heavy rain. Before autumn arrives, the regional government is clearing out streams and torrential channels so water can run off more quickly during downpours. In May, crews worked in places including Montuiri, Concel, Campanet, and Saint-Denis. They removed scrub and overgrown vegetation and repaired damaged dry stone walls along the channels. The ask is to lower the risk of flooding when intense rain hits. Similar work is continuing on Menorca and Ibiza. Meanwhile, on Mallorca, investigators say a supposed boat rental business has led them to an international fraud network. Police believe the company had no offices, no employees, and no boats. Even so, payments were processed through it and presented as holiday bookings, including bookings linked to German tourists. Victims were mainly in Europe. Investigators also suspect the same group ran fake online shops and in some cases impersonated bank security departments. 9 people have been arrested and assets worth around 2 million euros have been seized. In traffic news, a 57-year-old man died yesterday near Muro. The crash happened at around 1 o'clock in the afternoon on the road from Muro to Sa Pobla. His SUV, which was carrying a load, left the road and rolled over several times. A shifting load is being considered as a possible factor. The Guardia Civil is investigating. At Palma Airport, the USO Union is raising concerns about heat exposure for ground staff. It points to vehicles without air conditioning, too few water points on the apron, and limited shaded areas. The union is calling for easier access to drinking water, cooled break rooms, and stronger protective measures during extreme temperatures.
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2: Today on Mallorca, a yellow heat warning is in effect, especially noticeable in the north, northeast, and interior areas. From midday until 8 in the evening, expect temperatures to soar up to a sizzling 36 or even 37 degrees Celsius. It's important to take care in these conditions, especially in open areas. Here in Palma, our view reveals a mostly clear sky, a striking deep blue with just a few wispy clouds. The sun is shining brightly, casting a strong light with excellent visibility. The current temperature is a hot 33 degrees Celsius. A gentle breeze at 5 kilometers per hour gives little relief, while the air remains dry at 39% humidity. Elsewhere on this beautiful island, Alcudia shares Palma's heat at 33 degrees. Saint-Denis is slightly cooler, enjoying a pleasant 28 degrees, while Cala Ratiada offers a more comfortable 26 degrees Celsius. And as you go about your day, remember the sun will set gracefully at 9:20 tonight.
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2: Let me take you on a little journey through the heart of Mallorca, where the weekly markets are a delightful tapestry of sights, sounds, and flavors. Today, down in the southern part of the island, in the charming town of Lloctmajor, the market is alive from 9 to 2, weaving its way through Passaic Jaume 3 up to Plaza de España. Here, you'll be welcomed by a vibrant array of fresh fruits, crisp vegetables, and an enticing selection of clothing and leather goods. Perfect for those moments when you want to indulge in a little retail therapy or find a unique souvenir. And of course, if you find yourself needing a pause amidst the hustle, the surrounding cafes and bars offer a welcoming spot to refresh and soak in the local vibe. This wonderful market isn't just a one-day affair and makes another appearance during the week, so keep your eyes peeled for another opportunity to visit. Up on the island in Son Ferrer, nestled snugly between El Toro and Magaluf, another market is in full swing today. Each market has its own unique character, creating a rich tapestry of Mallorcan life. For more details on these markets and others across the island, you can always find the latest updates on our website.
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1: A boat trip is the perfect way to cool down on a hot day in Mallorca, and it becomes even more enjoyable when it means visiting somewhere new, such as Sa Dragonera, the sixth largest island in the Balearics. The island is a protected natural park off the coast of St Elm in the southwest, from where boat trips run several times a day from Tuesday to Sunday. The distance to Sa Dragonera is less than a kilometre, and the crossing takes 15 to 20 minutes. There are also excursions to the island from Paguera, Santa Ponsa and Camp de Mar. Sa Dragonera is uninhabited by humans, but a rich variety of birds make their home here, so take binoculars if you're into birding. You'll find large colonies of Eleonora's falcons and Balearic shearwaters. Sa Dragonera is also famous for its Lilford's wall lizards and Moorish geckos, which it's forbidden for visitors to feed. Even if you're not particularly interested in the flora and fauna of this special island, you'll appreciate its tranquility and opportunities for walking, swimming, or simply relaxing until your boat arrives to take you back. Overnight stays are not allowed on Sa Dragonera. There's no cafe or bar on the island, so take everything you need with you for your day there, including plenty of water, sunscreen, hat and camera. For more information, see the Summer in Mallorca page on our Mallorca Sunshine Radio website.
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0: rescuers continue to search for survivors. The quake struck on Wednesday, a magnitude 7.2 tremor, followed just 40 seconds later by a 7.5 quake, the most powerful to hit the country in more than a century. More than 200 people are still believed to be trapped under the rubble, and the number of dead is expected to rise significantly. Freelance reporter Catherine Ellis has been talking to people in Caracas from the Colombian border with Venezuela, saying the financial burden of rebuilding will compound the hardship already facing ordinary Venezuelans.
1: We don't know, you know, we can see the extent of the damage, but we really don't know what that is yet, what financially, what that's actually going to cost. But apart from actually rebuilding the country, it's like people's lives as well. Like, you know, people like in Venezuela, people worry about putting food on the table, like what they're going to eat. And hospitals, like I was thinking today, like the hospitals will be overwhelmed. Normally when people from Venezuela, they go to hospital, they even have to pay, they have to pay for not only the medicine, but even the gloves that the doctors and nurses wear, or the alcohol that they use. They have to use every last kind of bit of their money just on these resources. So it's really a worrying situation for all of them.
0: A man who killed six people and injured hundreds more when he drove a car through a Christmas market in Germany in 2024 has been sentenced to life in jail. 51-year-old Talib A., a refugee psychiatrist from Saudi Arabia, carried out the attack in the town of Magdeburg in a rental vehicle. Five women and a nine-year-old boy were killed. This weekend, Germany, Czechia and Austria will bear the brunt of the relentless heatwave in Europe, with temperatures in excess of 40 degrees Celsius. In France, the total number of drownings has now reached 55 since the 18th of June, as people continue to enter unsupervised rivers and lakes to try to cool off. The United Nations Maritime Agency has halted its evacuation of 11,000 stranded sailors in the Strait of Hormuz after Iran's Revolutionary Guard struck a Singapore-flagged cargo ship near the Omani coast. The attack has raised questions about how the White House will respond, with US crude for August delivery dropping more than 1% on Thursday and Brent crude falling below $72.51 a barrel. Iran had warned it would deal with any vessel using a new route through the strait that Tehran called unacceptable. Mitch McCann has the story from New York.
2: Another consideration here is regarding how the US may respond, given that oil prices have plummeted, meaning that gas prices here and airfares are likely to come down in the coming weeks. The president will be cautious of the political implications if this war flares up again. So on one hand, he may be infuriated by these reported strikes in the Strait of Hormuz, but on the other, he may be cautious of the implications politically if he strikes back.
0: That's the latest feature story news. This is Ross Cullen reporting from Paris.
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1: If eating tasty Mediterranean cuisine with a side order of sea view and cooling breezes appeals to you, a Popa Sea Club restaurant at the five-star Hotel Santos Nixie Palace ticks those boxes. A Popa is the Spanish word for the nautical term stern and is an appropriate name for a restaurant in a seafront hotel named after the yacht that first brought the Archduke Ludwig Salvador of Austria to Mallorca in 1872. The Nixie was anchored for years in the Bay of Calamajor and was famous for its mermaid figurehead. A Popa Sea Club is the hotel's flagship restaurant and has a beautiful shaded terrace where the heat of the Mallorcan summer lunchtime is tempered by a caressing breeze and the sound of the waves lapping below on the sands. Open 7 days a week for lunch and dinner, A Popa Sea Club offers a new a la carte menu of Mediterranean crowd-pleasing dishes created by executive chef Tony Busquets. The menu offers a dozen dishes for sharing. We tried flavorful creamy croquettes of suckling pig and blood sausage with pink tomato preserve, Russian salad with different textures of crab on toasted brioche, and grilled octopus on a potato puree with a subtle black garlic aioli. Although I once said I'd never eat octopus again after watching that Netflix documentary, I must admit that the dish was delicious, with the octopus being perfectly cooked. From the main courses, we had the luxurious lobster cannelloni with a lightly spiced tomato sauce and a Kamado grilled red shrimp, a treat of a dish. Fish has a good showing on the menu, and our grilled turbot was served on a bed of creamy rice with mushrooms and red prawn aioli. There are four sweets from which to choose, and we had lemon pie, a dish that's interpreted in different ways here in Mallorca. It was satisfyingly citrusy and will appeal to sweet-tooth diners. Portions at A Popa Sea Club are generous, and guests staying in the hotel who may need a post-lunch siesta can retire to their rooms for a snooze. For anyone not lucky enough to be staying at this iconic hotel on the outskirts of Palma, there's always the beach. Reserving a table in the summer is recommended, and a big benefit of lunching or having dinner at A Popa Sea Club is the valet parking. When you make your booking, tell the hotel you'd like to take advantage of that. For more information, see our Mallorca Sunshine Radio website.
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1: Palma City Council has confirmed that Sant Sebastià on the 20th of January and Sant Joan on the 24th of June will again be local public holidays in the city in 2027. That keeps the same two non-working days as in 2026. City Hall also says the 20th of January will remain a permanent day off in Palma. The move follows criticism in 2024, when Sant Sebastià fell on a Saturday and was not replaced with another day. Across the Balearic Islands, each municipality chooses two local holidays on top of Spain's national public holidays. At Palma Airport, the USO trade union is raising concerns about working conditions for ground staff during the current heat. The union says some vehicles are operating without air conditioning. It also points to too few water dispensers on the apron and not enough shaded areas. Many staff are scheduled from midday until 4:30 in the afternoon, during the hottest part of the day. USO is calling for easier access to drinking water, cooled break rooms, and stronger protective measures. Meanwhile, the Balearics are being highlighted as one of Spain's leading destinations for shopping tourism. A new report from the national tourism agency Tour España places the islands fifth in the country, with Madrid in first place. Last year, visitors who traveled to the Balearics mainly to shop spent around 625 million euros. Average spending was just under 1,400 euros per person, over an average stay of 5.5 days. Palma is seen as a key draw, combining luxury boutiques, international brands, and traditional local shops. And there is renewed concern about pool safety after two fatal accidents involving three-year-old children on Mallorca within a week. A British girl, found unresponsive in a pool in Pollença on Wednesday evening, has died in hospital. Last weekend, a three-year-old boy from Denmark died after a similar incident at a holiday finca in Can Picafort. In both cases, the families had briefly lost sight of the children.
0: Mallorca weather update.
2: Today, Mallorca is under a yellow heat alert, so be prepared for some serious sunshine. If you're in the northern or northeastern parts, or even in the island's interior, brace yourself for temperatures soaring to 36 or 37 degrees Celsius between noon and just before 8 in the evening. Remember, in open areas, the heat can be particularly intense. In Palma, the view is spectacular with mostly sunny skies, punctuated by a few delicate cirrus clouds. It's currently a sizzling 34 degrees. A gentle 5 km/h breeze offers little relief, while the humidity at 34% ensures the air is refreshingly dry and clear. With excellent visibility, just be mindful of the bright glare. Further afield, Soyer shares Palma's heat at 34 degrees. Valdemossa enjoys a slightly cooler 31, and Peguera is the coolest among the mentioned locations at 28 degrees. As the day winds down, expect the sun to set around 9:20 p.m.
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1: From Feature Story News in Paris, I'm Ross Cullen. At least 235 people have been killed and more than 4,000 injured after twin earthquakes in Venezuela as rescuers continue.

0: the table, like what they're going to eat. And hospitals, like I was thinking today, like the hospitals will be overwhelmed. Normally when people from Venezuela, they go to hospital, they even have to pay, they have to pay for not only the medicine, but even the gloves that the doctors and nurses wear, or the alcohol that they use. They have to use every last kind of bit of their money just on these resources. So it's really a worrying situation for all of them.
1: A man who killed six people and injured hundreds more when he drove a car through a Christmas market in Germany in 2024 has been sentenced to life in jail. 51-year-old Talib A, a refugee psychiatrist from Saudi Arabia, carried out the attack in the town of Magdeburg in a rental vehicle. Five women and a 9-year-old boy were killed. This weekend, Germany, Czechia and Austria will bear the brunt of the relentless heatwave in Europe, with temperatures in excess of 40 degrees Celsius. In France, the total number of drownings has now reached 55 since the 18th of June, as people continue to enter unsupervised rivers and lakes to try to cool off. The United Nations Maritime Agency has halted its evacuation of 11,000 stranded sailors in the Strait of Hormuz after Iran's Revolutionary Guard struck a Singapore-flagged cargo ship near the Omani coast. The attack has raised questions about how the White House will respond, with US crude for August delivery dropping more than 1% on Thursday and Brent crude falling below $72.51 a barrel. Iran had warned it would deal with any vessel using a new route through the strait that Tehran called unacceptable. Mitch McCann has the story from New York.
2: Another consideration here is regarding how the US may respond, given that oil prices have plummeted, meaning that gas prices here and airfares are likely to come down in the coming weeks. The president will be cautious of the political implications if this war flares up again. So on one hand, he may be infuriated by these reported strikes in the Strait of Hormuz, but on the other, he may be cautious of the implications politically if he strikes back.
1: That's the latest feature story news. This is Ross Cullen reporting from Paris.
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1: Palma City Council has confirmed that Sant Sebastià on the 20th of January and Sant Joan on the 24th of June will again be local public holidays in the city in 2027. That keeps the same two non-working days as in 2026. City Hall also says the 20th of January will remain a permanent day off in Palma. The move follows criticism in 2024, when Sant Sebastià fell on a Saturday and was not replaced with another day. Across the Balearic Islands, each municipality chooses two local holidays on top of Spain's national public holidays. At Palma Airport, the USO trade union is raising concerns about working conditions for ground staff during the current heat. The union says some vehicles are operating without air conditioning. It also points to too few water dispensers on the apron and not enough shaded areas. Many staff are scheduled from midday until 4:30 in the afternoon, during the hottest part of the day. USO is calling for easier access to drinking water, cooled break rooms, and stronger protective measures. Meanwhile, the Balearics are being highlighted as one of Spain's leading destinations for shopping tourism. A new report from the national tourism agency Tour España places the islands fifth in the country, with Madrid in first place. Last year, visitors who traveled to the Balearics mainly to shop spent around 625 million euros. Average spending was just under 1,400 euros per person, over an average stay of 5.5 days. Palma is seen as a key draw, combining luxury boutiques, international brands, and traditional local shops. And there is renewed concern about pool safety after two fatal accidents involving three-year-old children on Mallorca within a week. A British girl, found unresponsive in a pool in Pollença on Wednesday evening, has died in hospital. Last weekend, a three-year-old boy from Denmark died after a similar incident at a holiday finca in Can Picafort. In both cases, the families had briefly lost sight of the children.
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2: On Mallorca today, a yellow heat alert is in full effect, particularly in the north, northeast, and inland regions. Temperatures here are sizzling, reaching between 36 and 37 degrees Celsius. This alert is active from noon till just before 8 in the evening, with a notable chance of 40 to 70% for moderate heat-related impacts. Peeking out from our studio in Palma, the city is basking under a mostly clear sky, with just a hint of the faintest clouds. The sun is shining bright, visibility is excellent, and it truly feels like a quintessential hot summer's day. Palma currently registers a warm 35 degrees Celsius with a gentle breeze at 5 kilometers per hour and a humidity level of 34%. Elsewhere across the island, Paguera also enjoys 35 degrees. Valdemosa, nestled in the hills, measures a comfortable 32 degrees, while Cala Ratiada offers a refreshing break with a cooler 26 degrees.
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1: From Feature Story News in Paris, I'm Ross Cullen. At least 235 people have been killed and more than 4,000 injured after twin earthquakes in Venezuela as rescuers continue to search for survivors. The quake struck on Wednesday, a magnitude 7.2 tremor followed just 40 seconds later by a 7.5 quake, the most powerful to hit the country in more than a century. More than 200 people are still believed to be trapped under the rubble and the number of dead is expected to rise significantly. Freelance reporter Catherine Ellis has been talking to people in Caracas from the Colombian border with Venezuela, saying the financial burden of rebuilding will compound the hardship already facing ordinary Venezuelans.
2: We don't know, you know, we can see the extent of the damage, but we really don't know what that is yet, what financially, what that's actually going to cost. But apart from actually rebuilding the country, it's like people's lives as well. Like, you know, people like in Venezuela, people worry about putting

0: In France, the total number of drownings has now reached 55 since the 18th of June, as people continue to enter unsupervised rivers and lakes to try to cool off. The United Nations Maritime Agency has halted its evacuation of 11,000 stranded sailors from the Strait of Hormuz after Iran's Revolutionary Guard struck a Singapore-flagged cargo ship near the Omani coast. The attack has raised questions about how the White House will respond, with US crude for August delivery dropping more than 1% on Thursday and Brent crude falling below $72.51 a barrel. Iran had warned it would deal with any vessel using a new route through the strait that Tehran called unacceptable. Mitch McCann has the story from New York.
1: Another consideration here is regarding how the US may respond, given that oil prices have plummeted, meaning that gas prices here and airfares are likely to come down in the coming weeks. The president will be cautious of the political implications if this war flares up again. So on one hand, he may be infuriated by these reported strikes in the Strait of Hormuz, but on the other, he may be cautious of the implications politically if he strikes back.
0: That's the latest feature story news. This is Ross Cullen reporting from Paris.
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1: Palma City Council has confirmed that Sant Sebastià on the 20th of January and Sant Joan on the 24th of June will again be local public holidays in the city in 2027. That keeps the same two non-working days as in 2026. City Hall also says the 20th of January will remain a permanent day off in Palma. The move follows criticism in 2024, when Sant Sebastià fell on a Saturday and was not replaced with another day. Across the Balearic Islands, each municipality chooses two local holidays on top of Spain's national public holidays. At Palma Airport, the USO trade union is raising concerns about working conditions for ground staff during the current heat. The union says some vehicles are operating without air conditioning. It also points to too few water dispensers on the apron and not enough shaded areas. Many staff are scheduled from midday until 4:30 in the afternoon, during the hottest part of the day. USO is calling for easier access to drinking water, cooled break rooms, and stronger protective measures. Meanwhile, the Balearics are being highlighted as one of Spain's leading destinations for shopping tourism. A new report from the national tourism agency Tour España places the islands fifth in the country, with Madrid in first place. Last year, visitors who traveled to the Balearics mainly to shop spent around 625 million euros. Average spending was just under 1,400 euros per person, over an average stay of 5.5 days. Palma is seen as a key draw, combining luxury boutiques, international brands, and traditional local shops. And there is renewed concern about pool safety after two fatal accidents involving three-year-old children on Mallorca within a week. A British girl, found unresponsive in a pool in Pollença on Wednesday evening, has died in hospital. Last weekend, a three-year-old boy from Denmark died after a similar incident at a holiday finca in Can Picafort. In both cases, the families had briefly lost sight of the children.
0: Mallorca weather update.
2: Looking out over Palma, the sun is shining brightly under a clear sky, gracing us with a temperature of 33 degrees Celsius. A gentle breeze is blowing at 5 kilometers per hour, and the air feels pleasantly dry with a humidity of just 42%, ensuring perfect visibility. Moving across the island, the heat remains intense. In Sineu, the thermometer climbs to 35 degrees, while Soy Air isn't far behind, basking in 34 degrees. Cala Ratiada, however, offers a bit of a respite, with the temperature easing to a cooler 26 degrees. A yellow weather warning is in effect today, particularly for the northern, northeastern, and inland areas of Mallorca. Temperatures could soar up to 37 degrees Celsius. This alert is active from noon until just before 8 in the evening, with a 40 to 70% likelihood of these high temperatures. And finally, as the day winds down, expect the sun to set at 9:20 in the evening. Stay cool and enjoy the sunny day.
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1: From Feature Story News in Paris, I'm Ross Cullen. At least 235 people have been killed and more than 4,000 injured after twin earthquakes in Venezuela as rescuers continue to search for survivors. The quake struck on Wednesday, a magnitude 7.2 tremor followed just 40 seconds later by a 7.5 quake, the most powerful to hit the country in more than a century. More than 200 people are still believed to be trapped under the rubble and the number of dead is expected to rise significantly. Freelance reporter Catherine Ellis has been talking to people in Caracas from the Colombian border with Venezuela, saying the financial burden of rebuilding will compound the hardship already facing ordinary Venezuelans.
2: We don't know, you know, we can see the extent of the damage, but we really don't know what that is yet, what financially, what that's actually going to cost. But apart from actually rebuilding the country, it's like people's lives as well. Like, you know, people like in Venezuela, people worry about putting food on the table, like what they're going to eat. And hospitals, like I was thinking today, like the hospitals will be overwhelmed. Normally when people from Venezuela, they go to hospital, they even have to pay, they have to pay for not only the medicine, but even the gloves that the doctors and nurses wear or the alcohol that they use. They have to use every last kind of bit of their money just on these resources. So it's really a worrying situation for all of them.
1: A man who killed six people and injured hundreds more when he drove a car through a Christmas market in Germany in 2024 has been sentenced to life in jail. 51-year-old Talib A., a refugee psychiatrist from Saudi Arabia, carried out the attack in the town of Magdeburg in a rental vehicle. Five women and a 9-year-old boy were killed. This weekend, Germany, Czechia and Austria will bear the brunt of the relentless heatwave in Europe, with temperatures in excess of 40 degrees Celsius.

0: regarding how the US may respond, given that oil prices have plummeted, meaning that gas prices here and airfares are likely to come down in the coming weeks. The president will be cautious of the political implications if this war flares up again. So on one hand, he may be infuriated by these reported strikes in the Strait of Hormuz, but on the other, he may be cautious of the implications politically if he strikes back.
1: That's the latest Feature Story News. This is Ross Cullen reporting from Paris.
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1: The Balearic Islands are once again being highlighted as one of Spain's top destinations for shopping tourism. A new report from Spain's National Tourist Office, Tour España, places the islands fifth in the country, with Madrid in first place. Last year, visitors who traveled to the Balearics mainly to shop spent around 625 million euros. On average, that came to just under 1,400 euros per person, over a stay of about 5.5 days. Palma, in particular, is benefiting from its mix of luxury boutiques, international brands, and traditional local shops. Meanwhile, the summer heat is prompting criticism at Palma Airport. The USO trade union says ground staff are working in difficult conditions. It points to service vehicles without air conditioning, too few water dispensers on the apron, and not enough shaded areas. The union says many employees are scheduled between midday and 4:30 in the afternoon, during the hottest hours. It is calling for easier access to drinking water, cooled break rooms, and stronger protective measures. There has also been tragic news involving young children on Mallorca. Within a week, 2 3-year-olds on holiday have died after pool accidents at holiday accommodation. A British girl, found unresponsive in a pool in Pollença on Wednesday evening, has now died in hospital despite initial resuscitation. Last weekend, a 3-year-old boy from Denmark died after a similar incident at a finca in Can Picafort. In both cases, the families had only lost sight of the children briefly. And TUI Spain has opened its first travel agency on Mallorca. The new flagship store at Playa de Palma is aimed mainly at Spanish customers, offering everything from European breaks to long-haul trips. The company says Mallorca is a key growth location, with more than 2 million TUI guests visiting the island each year.
0: Mallorca weather update.
2: Mallorca is embracing a truly sizzling day. A yellow heat warning is effective for the north, northeast, and interior regions, with temperatures expected to peak between 36 and 37 degrees Celsius from noon until nearly 8 in the evening. It's crucial to stay cautious, especially if you find yourself in open areas or belong to vulnerable groups. As I glance out of the studio window here in Palma, the scene is pure summer bliss. A flawless blue sky stretches overhead, offering superb visibility. Palma is currently basking in 34 degrees, accompanied by a gentle 4 km per hour breeze. The humidity is comfortably low at 37%, providing a slight relief. Elsewhere on the island, Siniu is enjoying 35 degrees. Pagera is pleasantly warm at 32, and Valdemosa is a tad cooler, resting at 30. The sun will dip below the horizon at 9:20 tonight, closing what promises to be a day of bright, clear skies. Remember to keep hydrated and seek shade during those peak heat hours.
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1: From Feature Story News in Paris, I'm Ross Cullen. At least 235 people have been killed and more than 4,000 injured after twin earthquakes in Venezuela as rescuers continue to search for survivors. The quake struck on Wednesday, a magnitude 7.2 tremor followed just 40 seconds later by a 7.5 quake, the most powerful to hit the country in more than a century. More than 200 people are still believed to be trapped under the rubble and the number of dead is expected to rise significantly. Freelance reporter Catherine Ellis has been talking to people in Caracas from the Colombian border with Venezuela, saying the financial burden of rebuilding will compound the hardship already facing ordinary Venezuelans.
2: We don't know, you know, we can see the extent of the damage, but we really don't know what that is yet, what financially, what that's actually going to cost. But apart from actually rebuilding the country, it's like people's lives as well. Like, you know, people like in Venezuela, people worry about putting food on the table, like what they're going to eat. And hospitals, like I was thinking today, like the hospitals will be overwhelmed. Normally when people from Venezuela, they go to hospital, they even have to pay, they have to pay for not only the medicine, but even the gloves that the doctors and nurses wear or the alcohol that they use. They have to use every last kind of bit of their money just on these resources. So it's really a worrying situation for all of them.
1: A man who killed six people and injured hundreds more when he drove a car through a Christmas market in Germany in 2024 has been sentenced to life in jail. 51-year-old Talib A., a refugee psychiatrist from Saudi Arabia, carried out the attack in the town of Magdeburg in a rental vehicle. Five women and a nine-year-old boy were killed. This weekend, Germany, Czechia and Austria will bear the brunt of the relentless heatwave in Europe with temperatures in excess of 40 degrees Celsius. In France, the total number of drownings has now reached 55 since the 18th of June as people continue to enter unsupervised rivers and lakes to try to cool off. The United Nations Maritime Agency has halted its evacuation of 11,000 stranded sailors in the Strait of Hormuz after Iran's Revolutionary Guard struck a Singapore-flagged cargo ship near the Omani coast. The attack has raised questions about how the White House will respond, with US crude for August delivery dropping more than 1% on Thursday and Brent crude falling below $72.51 a barrel. Iran had warned it would deal with any vessel using a new route through the strait that Tehran called unacceptable. Mitch McCann has the story from New York.
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1: The Balearic Islands are once again being highlighted as one of Spain's top destinations for shopping tourism. A new report from Spain's National Tourist Office, TurEspaña, places the islands fifth in the country, with Madrid in first place. Last year, visitors who traveled to the Balearics mainly to shop spent around 625 million euros. On average, that came to just under 1,400 euros per person, over a stay of about 5.5 days. Palma, in particular, is benefiting from its mix of luxury boutiques, international brands, and traditional local shops. Meanwhile, the summer heat is prompting criticism at Palma Airport. The USO trade union says ground staff are working in difficult conditions. It points to service vehicles without air conditioning, too few water dispensers on the apron, and not enough shaded areas. The union says many employees are scheduled between midday and 4:30 in the afternoon, during the hottest hours. It is calling for easier access to drinking water, cooled break rooms, and stronger protective measures. There has also been tragic news involving young children on Mallorca. Within a week, 2 3-year-olds on holiday have died after pool accidents at holiday accommodation. A British girl, found unresponsive in a pool in Pollença on Wednesday evening, has now died in hospital despite initial resuscitation. Last weekend, a 3-year-old boy from Denmark died after a similar incident at a finca in Can Picafort. In both cases, the families had only lost sight of the children briefly. And TUI Spain has opened its first travel agency on Mallorca. The new flagship store at Playa de Palma is aimed mainly at Spanish customers, offering everything from European breaks to long-haul trips. The company says Mallorca is a key growth location, with more than 2 million TUI guests visiting the island each year.
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2: Today's weather across our beautiful Mallorca brings a touch of intensity, with a yellow heat warning in effect. This is particularly significant for the north, northeast, and the island's interior. From midday until just before 8 p.m., temperatures might soar to a scorching 36 to 37 degrees Celsius. It's essential to stay informed and cautious, especially if you're in vulnerable groups or open areas. Peeking out from our studio in Palma, the sky is a mesmerizing deep blue, completely cloudless. Here, the temperature is sizzling at 33 degrees Celsius. A gentle breeze whispers at 4 kilometers per hour, with humidity resting at 46%, giving the air a dry but manageable feel as you move about the city. The sun will continue to shine brightly throughout the afternoon, offering us a splendid view until it sets at 9:20 a.m. Bomium.
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1: From Feature Story News in Paris, I'm Ross Cullen. At least 235 people have been killed and more than 4,000 injured after twin earthquakes in Venezuela as rescuers continue to search for survivors. The quake struck on Wednesday, a magnitude 7.2 tremor followed just 40 seconds later by a 7.5 quake, the most powerful to hit the country in more than a century. More than 200 people are still believed to be trapped under the rubble and the number of dead is expected to rise significantly. Freelance reporter Catherine Ellis has been talking to people in Caracas from the Colombian border with Venezuela, saying the financial burden of rebuilding will compound the hardship already facing ordinary Venezuelans.
2: We don't know, you know, we can see the extent of the damage, but we really don't know what that is yet, what financially, what that's actually going to cost. But apart from actually rebuilding the country, it's like people's lives as well. Like, you know, people like in Venezuela, people worry about putting food on the table, like what they're going to eat. And hospitals, like I was thinking today, like the hospitals will be overwhelmed. Normally when people from Venezuela, they go to hospital, they even have to pay, they have to pay for not only the medicine, but even the gloves that the doctors and nurses wear or the alcohol that they use. They have to use every last kind of bit of their money just on these resources. So it's really a worrying situation for all of them.
1: A man who killed six people and injured hundreds more when he drove a car through a Christmas market in Germany in 2024 has been sentenced to life in jail. 51-year-old Talib A., a refugee psychiatrist from Saudi Arabia, carried out the attack in the town of Magdeburg in a rental vehicle. Five women and a 9-year-old boy were killed. This weekend, Germany, Czechia and Austria will bear the brunt of the relentless heatwave in Europe with temperatures in excess of 40 degrees Celsius. In France, the total number of drownings has now reached 55 since the 18th of June as people continue to enter unsupervised rivers and lakes to try to cool off. The United Nations Maritime Agency has halted its evacuation of 11,000 stranded sailors in the Strait of Hormuz after Iran's Revolutionary Guard struck a Singapore-flagged cargo ship near the Omani coast. The attack has raised questions about how the White House will respond, with US crude for August delivery dropping more than 1% on Thursday and Brent crude falling below $72.51 a barrel. Iran had warned it would deal with any vessel using a new route through the strait that Tehran called unacceptable. Mitch McCann has the story from New York.
3: Another consideration here is regarding how the US may respond, given that oil prices have plummeted, meaning that gas prices here and airfares are likely to come down in the coming weeks. The president will be cautious of the political implications if this war flares up again. So on one hand, he may be infuriated by these reported strikes in the Strait of Hormuz, but on the other, he may be cautious of the implications politically if he strikes back.
1: That's the latest Feature Story News. This is Ross Cullen reporting from Paris.
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1: The Balearic Islands are once again being highlighted as one of Spain's top destinations for shopping tourism. A new report from Spain's National Tourist Office, Tour España, places the islands fifth in the country, with Madrid in first place. Last year, visitors who traveled to the Balearics mainly to shop spent around 625 million euros. On average, that came to just under 1,400 euros per person, over a stay of about 5.5 days. Palma, in particular, is benefiting from its mix of luxury boutiques, international brands, and traditional local shops. Meanwhile, the summer heat is prompting criticism at Palma Airport. The USO trade union says ground staff are working in difficult conditions. It points to service vehicles without air conditioning, too few water dispensers on the apron, and not enough shaded areas. The union says many employees are scheduled between midday and 4:30 in the afternoon, during the hottest hours. It is calling for easier access to drinking water, cooled break rooms, and stronger protective measures. There has also been tragic news involving young children on Mallorca. Within a week, 2 3-year-olds on holiday have died after pool accidents at holiday accommodation. A British girl, found unresponsive in a pool in Pollença on Wednesday evening, has now died in hospital despite initial resuscitation. Last weekend, a 3-year-old boy from Denmark died after a similar incident at a finca in Can Picafort. In both cases, the families had only lost sight of the children briefly. And TUI Spain has opened its first travel agency on Mallorca. The new flagship store at Playa de Palma is aimed mainly at Spanish customers, offering everything from European breaks to long-haul trips. The company says Mallorca is a key growth location, with more than 2 million TUI guests visiting the island each year.
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2: Mallorca is sizzling today under a yellow weather alert for high temperatures, especially in the north, the northeast, and the island's interior. Expect soaring highs of 36 to 37 degrees Celsius in those areas from noon until just before 8 this evening. There's a chance between 40 and 70% that these peaks will be hit, so be cautious, especially in exposed areas, as moderate damage could occur. Here in Palma, the skies are an endless expanse of blue, offering clear and spectacular visibility. The temperature is a warm 34 degrees Celsius with a gentle breeze whispering through at 4 kilometers per hour. The humidity is comfortably low at 41%, making the air feel refreshingly dry. As the sun prepares to set at 9:20 p.m., there's plenty of daylight left to enjoy, whether you're in Palma or exploring other beautiful spots like Alcudia, Manacor, and Inca. Enjoy the sunshine and stay cool.
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1: A boat trip is the perfect way to cool down on a hot day in Mallorca, and it becomes even more enjoyable when it means visiting somewhere new, such as Sa Dragonera, the sixth largest island in the Balearics. The island is a protected natural park off the coast of Sant Elm in the southwest, from where boat trips run several times a day from Tuesday to Sunday. The distance to Sa Dragonera is less than a kilometre, and the crossing takes 15 to 20 minutes. There are also excursions to the island from Paguera, Santa Ponsa and Camp de Mar. Sa Dragonera is uninhabited by humans, but a rich variety of birds make their home here, so take binoculars if you're into birding. You'll find large colonies of Eleonora's falcons and Balearic shearwaters. Sa Dragonera is also famous for its Lilford's wall lizards and Moorish geckos, which it's forbidden for visitors to feed. Even if you're not particularly interested in the flora and fauna of this special island, you'll appreciate its tranquility and opportunities for walking, swimming, or simply relaxing until your boat arrives to take you back. Overnight stays are not allowed on Sa Dragonera. There's no cafe or bar on the island, so take everything you need with you for your day there, including plenty of water, sunscreen, hat and camera. For more information, see the Summer in Mallorca page on our Mallorca Sunshine Radio website.
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1: From Feature Story News in Paris, I'm Ross Cullen. At least 235 people have been killed and more than 4,000 injured after twin earthquakes in Venezuela as rescuers continue to search for survivors. The quake struck on Wednesday, a magnitude 7.2 tremor followed just 40 seconds later by a 7.5 quake, the most powerful to hit the country in more than a century. More than 200 people are still believed to be trapped under the rubble and the number of dead is expected to rise significantly. Freelance reporter Catherine Ellis has been talking to people in Caracas from the Colombian border with Venezuela, saying the financial burden of rebuilding will compound the hardship already facing ordinary Venezuelans.
2: We don't know, you know, we can see the extent of the damage, but we really don't know what that is yet, what financially, what that's actually going to cost. But apart from actually rebuilding the country, it's like people's lives as well. Like, you know, people like in Venezuela, people worry about putting food on the table, like what they're going to eat. And hospitals, like I was thinking today, like the hospitals will be overwhelmed. Normally when people from Venezuela, they go to hospital, they even have to pay, they have to pay for not only the medicine, but even the gloves that the doctors and nurses wear or the alcohol that they use. They have to use every last kind of bit of their money just on these resources. So it's really worrying situation for all of them.
1: A man who killed six people and injured hundreds more when he drove a car through a Christmas market in Germany in 2024 has been sentenced to life in jail. 51-year-old Talib A., a refugee psychiatrist from Saudi Arabia, carried out the attack in the town of Magdeburg in a rental vehicle. Five women and a 9-year-old boy were killed. This weekend, Germany, Czechia and Austria will bear the brunt of the relentless heatwave in Europe with temperatures in excess of 40 degrees Celsius. In France, the total number of drownings has now reached 55 since the 18th of June as people continue to enter unsupervised rivers and lakes to try to cool off. The United Nations Maritime Agency has halted its evacuation of 11,000 stranded sailors in the Strait of Hormuz after Iran's Revolutionary Guard struck a Singapore-flagged cargo ship near the Omani coast. The attack has raised questions about how the White House will respond, with US crude for August delivery dropping more than 1% on Thursday and Brent crude falling below $72.51 a barrel. Iran had warned it would deal with any vessel using a new route through the strait that Tehran called unacceptable. Mitch McCann has the story from New York.
3: Another consideration here is regarding how the US may respond, given that oil prices have plummeted, meaning that gas prices here and airfares are likely to come down in the coming weeks. The president will be cautious of the political implications if this war flares up again. So on one hand, he may be infuriated by these reported strikes in the Strait of Hormuz, but on the other, he may be cautious of the implications politically if he strikes back.
1: That's the latest Feature Story News. This is Ross Cullen reporting from Paris.
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1: The Balearic Islands are once again being highlighted as one of Spain's top destinations for shopping tourism. A new report from Spain's National Tourist Office, Tour España, places the islands fifth in the country, with Madrid in first place. Last year, visitors who traveled to the Balearics mainly to shop spent around 625 million euros. On average, that came to just under 1,400 euros per person, over a stay of about 5.5 days. Palma, in particular, is benefiting from its mix of luxury boutiques, international brands, and traditional local shops. Meanwhile, the summer heat is prompting criticism at Palma Airport. The USO trade union says ground staff are working in difficult conditions. It points to service vehicles without air conditioning, too few water dispensers on the apron, and not enough shaded areas. The union says many employees are scheduled between midday and 4:30 in the afternoon, during the hottest hours. It is calling for easier access to drinking water, cooled break rooms, and stronger protective measures. There has also been tragic news involving young children on Mallorca. Within a week, 2 3-year-olds on holiday have died after pool accidents at holiday accommodation. A British girl, found unresponsive in a pool in Pollença on Wednesday evening, has now died in hospital despite initial resuscitation. Last weekend, a 3-year-old boy from Denmark died after a similar incident at a finca in Can Picafort. In both cases, the families had only lost sight of the children briefly. And TUI Spain has opened its first travel agency on Mallorca. The new flagship store at Playa de Palma is aimed mainly at Spanish customers, offering everything from European breaks to long-haul trips. The company says Mallorca is a key growth location, with more than 2 million TUI guests visiting the island each year.
0: Mallorca weather update.
2: Mallorca is sizzling under a yellow alert for high temperatures today. In the north, northeast, and the island's interior, temperatures are set to soar to between 36 and 37 degrees Celsius. This alert is active from noon until 7:59 in the evening, with a 40 to 70% chance of hitting those highs. It's important to be cautious, especially in open areas. Peering out from our studio window in Palma, it's a quintessential summer day. The sky is a brilliant blue, not a cloud in sight. Right now, we're basking in 32 degrees Celsius. There's a gentle breeze wafting at 3 kilometers per hour, with the humidity at 54%, keeping the air reasonably comfortable despite the heat. Visibility is crystal clear, with the sun casting sharp shadows along the streets. As we look ahead, the sun will set at 9:20 tonight, so make the most of the daylight while it lasts.
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1: From Feature Story News in London, I'm Stuart Smith. Almost 600 people have been killed, more than 1,500 injured, and around 50,000 people are missing after twin earthquakes struck Venezuela on Wednesday evening, the most powerful to hit the country in more than a century. More than 200 people are still believed to be trapped under the rubble of some 250 collapsed or damaged buildings. Schools across the affected areas have been closed and turned into emergency shelters, while hospitals are overwhelmed with the injured. Freelance reporter Catherine Ellis has been talking to people in Caracas from the Colombian border with Venezuela.
2: People are just in complete shock, just complete shock, and they don't know what's going to come next. Like, you know, this is a country that was starting to have a little bit of hope. They thought the economy is going to improve, things are going to get better, there was going to be elections. They really, really held that hope. And now it's kind of just this big, dark, black cloud. Schools are closed. These are like humanitarian rescue centers where people are sleeping, where they're eating, because they can't go back to their homes because it's too dangerous. There's been a lot of aftershocks as well.
1: Germany, Czechia and Austria will bear the brunt of the relentless European heatwave this weekend, with temperatures in central and eastern Europe in excess of 40 degrees Celsius. In France, the total number of drownings has now reached 55 since the 18th of June, as people continue to enter unsupervised rivers and lakes to try to cool off. Paris hospitals are saturated with people collapsing in the heat, and a temporary ban on buying takeaway alcohol has been introduced. Ross Cullen reports.
3: The situation is slightly better. We are now below 40 degrees today here in Paris. It is 36, so that is better to be a few degrees cooler. It is still very hot in a city with no air conditioning. It's going to be 41 degrees this afternoon in the far east of France, and then that is going to move into Germany, the Czech Republic and Austria over the weekend, where they're expecting 41 to 42 degrees there on Sunday.
1: The United Nations Maritime Agency's evacuation of 11,000 stranded sailors from the Strait of Hormuz remains on hold after Iran's Revolutionary Guard struck a Singapore-flagged cargo ship near the Omani coast. The attack has raised questions about how the White House will respond, with US crude for August delivery dropping more than 1% on Thursday and Brent crude falling below $72 a barrel. Iran had warned it would deal with any vessel using a new route through the strait that Tehran called unacceptable. Mitch McCann has the story from New York.
4: Another consideration here is regarding how the US may respond, given that oil prices have plummeted, meaning that gas prices here and airfares are likely to come down in the coming weeks. The president will be cautious of the political implications if this war flares up again. So on one hand, he may be infuriated by these reported strikes in the Strait of Hormuz, but on the other, he may be cautious of the implications politically if he strikes back.
1: From bureaus worldwide, this is FSN.
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1: If eating tasty Mediterranean cuisine with a side order of sea view and cooling breezes appeals to you, Apopa Sea Club restaurant at the five-star Hotel Santos Nixie Palace ticks those boxes. Apopa is the Spanish word for the nautical term stern and is an appropriate name for a restaurant in a seafront hotel named after the yacht that first brought the Archduke Ludwig Salvador of Austria to Mallorca in 1872. The Nixie was anchored for years in the Bay of Calamajor and was famous for its mermaid figurehead. Apopa Sea Club is the hotel's flagship restaurant and has a beautiful shaded terrace where the heat of the Mallorcan summer lunchtime is tempered by a caressing breeze and the sound of the waves lapping below on the sands. Open 7 days a week for lunch and dinner, Apopa Sea Club offers a new a la carte menu of Mediterranean crowd-pleasing dishes created by executive chef Tony Busquets. The menu offers a dozen dishes for sharing. We tried flavorful creamy croquetas of suckling pig and blood sausage with pink tomato preserve, Russian salad with different textures of crab on toasted brioche, and grilled octopus on a potato puree with a subtle black garlic aioli. Although I once said I'd never eat octopus again after watching that Netflix documentary, I must admit that the dish was delicious, with the octopus being perfectly cooked. From the main courses, we had the luxurious lobster cannelloni with a lightly spiced tomato sauce and a Kamado grilled red shrimp, a treat of a dish. Fish has a good showing on the menu, and our grilled turbot was served on a bed of creamy rice with mushrooms and red prawn aioli. There are four sweets from which to choose, and we had lemon pie, a dish that's interpreted in different ways here in Mallorca. It was satisfyingly citrusy and will appeal to sweet tooth diners. Portions at Apopa Sea Club are generous, and guests staying in the hotel who may need a post-lunch siesta can retire to their rooms for a snooze. For anyone not lucky enough to be staying at this iconic hotel on the outskirts of Palma, there's always the beach. Reserving a table in the summer is recommended, and a big benefit of lunching or having dinner at Apopa Sea Club is the valet parking. When you make your booking, tell the hotel you'd like to take advantage of that. For more information, see our Mallorca Sunshine Radio website.
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1: From Feature Story News in London, I'm Stuart Smith. Almost 600 people have been killed, more than 1,500 injured, and around 50,000 people are missing after twin earthquakes struck Venezuela on Wednesday evening, the most powerful to hit the country in more than a century. More than 200 people are still believed to be trapped under the rubble of some 250 collapsed or damaged buildings. Schools across the affected areas have been closed and turned into emergency shelters, while hospitals are overwhelmed with the injured. Freelance reporter Catherine Ellis has been talking to people in Caracas from the Colombian border with Venezuela.
2: People are just in complete shock, just complete shock, and they don't know what's going to come next. Like, you know, this is a country that was starting to have a little bit of hope. They thought the economy is going to improve, things are going to get better, there was going to be elections. They really, really held that hope. And now it's kind of just this big, dark, black cloud. Schools are closed. These are like humanitarian rescue centers where people are sleeping, where they're eating because they can't go back to their homes because it's too dangerous. There's been a lot of aftershocks as well.
1: Germany, Czechia, and Austria will bear the brunt of the relentless European heatwave this weekend, with temperatures in Central and Eastern Europe in excess of 40 degrees Celsius. In France, the total number of drownings has now reached 55 since the 18th of June, as people continue to enter unsupervised rivers and lakes to try to cool off. Paris hospitals are saturated with people collapsing in the heat, and a temporary ban on buying takeaway alcohol has been introduced. Ross Cullen reports.
3: The situation is slightly better. We are now below 40 degrees today here in Paris. It is 36, so that is better to be a few degrees cooler. It is still very hot in a city with no air conditioning. It's going to be 41 degrees this afternoon in the far east of France, and then that is going to move into Germany, the Czech Republic, and Austria over the weekend, where they're expecting 41 to 42 degrees there on Sunday.
1: The United Nations Maritime Agency's evacuation of 11,000 stranded sailors from the Strait of Hormuz remains on hold after Iran's Revolutionary Guard struck a Singapore-flagged cargo ship near the Omani coast. The attack has raised questions about how the White House will respond, with U.S. crude for August delivery dropping more than 1% on Thursday and Brent crude falling below $72 a barrel. Iran had warned it would deal with any vessel using a new route through the strait that Tehran called unacceptable. Mitch McCann has the story from New York.
4: Another consideration here is regarding how the US may respond, given that oil prices have plummeted, meaning that gas prices here and airfares are likely to come down in the coming weeks. The president will be cautious of the political implications if this war flares up again. So on one hand, he may be infuriated by these reported strikes in the Strait of Hormuz, but on the other, he may be cautious of the implications politically if he strikes back.
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1: From Feature Story News in London, I'm Stuart Smith. Almost 600 people have been killed, more than 1,500 injured, and around 50,000 people are missing after twin earthquakes struck Venezuela on Wednesday evening, the most powerful to hit the country in more than a century. More than 200 people are still believed to be trapped under the rubble of some 250 collapsed or damaged buildings. Schools across the affected areas have been closed and turned into emergency shelters, while hospitals are overwhelmed with the injured. Freelance reporter Catherine Ellis has been talking to people in Caracas from the Colombian border with Venezuela.
2: People are just in complete shock, and they don't know what's going to come next. Like, you know, this is a country that was starting to have a little bit of hope. They thought the economy is going to improve, things are going to get better, there was going to be elections. They really, really held that hope, and now it's kind of just this big, dark, black cloud. Schools are closed. These are like humanitarian rescue centers where people are sleeping, where they're eating, because they can't go back to their homes because it's too dangerous. There's been a lot of aftershocks as well.
1: Germany, Czechia and Austria will bear the brunt of the relentless European heatwave this weekend, with temperatures in Central and Eastern Europe in excess of 40 degrees Celsius. In France, the total number of drownings has now reached 55 since the 18th of June, as people continue to enter unsupervised rivers and lakes to try to cool off. Paris hospitals are saturated with people collapsing in the heat, and a temporary ban on buying takeaway alcohol has been introduced. Ross Cullen reports.
3: The situation is slightly better. We are now below 40 degrees. Today here in Paris, it is 36, so that is better to be a few degrees cooler. It is still very hot in a city with no air conditioning. It's going to be 41 degrees this afternoon in the far east of France, and then that is going to move into Germany, the Czech Republic and Austria over the weekend, where they're expecting 41 to 42 degrees there on Sunday.
1: The United Nations Maritime Agency's evacuation of 11,000 stranded sailors from the Strait of Hormuz remains on hold after Iran's Revolutionary Guard struck a Singapore-flagged cargo ship near the Omani coast. The attack has raised questions about how the White House will respond, with US crude for August delivery dropping more than 1% on Thursday and Brent crude falling below $72 a barrel. Iran had warned it would deal with any vessel using a new route through the strait that Tehran called unacceptable. Mitch McCann has the story from New York.
4: Another consideration here is regarding how the US may respond, given that oil prices have plummeted, meaning that gas prices here and airfares are likely to come down in the coming weeks. The president will be cautious of the political implications if this war flares up again. So on one hand, he may be infuriated by these reported strikes in the Strait of Hormuz, but on the other, he may be cautious of the implications politically if he strikes back.
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about everyone as a DJ, but they don't love, respect the craft. It's only making money, no love for it. Everyone is a DJ. Yeah.

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1: From Feature Story News in London, I'm Stuart Smith. Almost 600 people have been killed, more than 1,500 injured, and around 50,000 people are missing after twin earthquakes struck Venezuela on Wednesday evening, the most powerful to hit the country in more than a century. More than 200 people are still believed to be trapped under the rubble of some 250 collapsed or damaged buildings. Schools across the affected areas have been closed and turned into emergency shelters, while hospitals are overwhelmed with the injured. Freelance reporter Catherine Ellis has been talking to people in Caracas from the Colombian border with Venezuela.
2: People are just in complete shock, just complete shock, and they don't know what's going to come next. Like, you know, this is a country that was starting to have a little bit of hope. They thought the economy is going to improve, things are going to get better, there was going to be elections. They really, really held that hope, and now it's kind of just this big dark black cloud. Schools are closed. These are like humanitarian rescue centers where people are sleeping, where they're eating, because they can't go back to their homes because it's too dangerous. There's been a lot of aftershocks as well.
1: Germany, Czechia and Austria will bear the brunt of the relentless European heatwave this weekend, with temperatures in central and eastern Europe in excess of 40 degrees Celsius. In France, the total number of drownings has now reached 55 since the 18th of June, as people continue to enter unsupervised rivers and lakes to try to cool off. Paris hospitals are saturated with people collapsing in the heat, and a temporary ban on buying takeaway alcohol has been introduced. Ross Cullen reports.
3: The situation is slightly better. We are now below 40 degrees today here in Paris. It is 36, so that is better to be a few degrees cooler. It is still very hot in a city with no air conditioning. It's going to be 41 degrees this afternoon in the far east of France, and then that is going to move into Germany, the Czech Republic and Austria over the weekend, where they're expecting 41 to 42 degrees there on Sunday.
1: The United Nations Maritime Agency's evacuation of 11,000 stranded sailors from the Strait of Hormuz remains on hold after Iran's Revolutionary Guard struck a Singapore-flagged cargo ship near the Omani coast. The attack has raised questions about how the White House will respond, with US crude for August delivery dropping more than 1% on Thursday and Brent crude falling below $72 a barrel. Iran had warned it would deal with any vessel using a new route through the strait that Tehran called unacceptable. Mitch McCann has the story from New York.
4: Another consideration here is regarding how the US may respond, given that oil prices have plummeted, meaning that gas prices here and airfares are likely to come down in the coming weeks. The president will be cautious of the political implications if this war flares up again. So on one hand, he may be infuriated by these reported strikes in the Strait of Hormuz, but on the other, he may be cautious of the implications politically if he strikes back.
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0: Ladies and gentlemen, and now, to celebrate that one more week is over, it's certainly time to say, welcome to the weekend. 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

Come on, baby. Come on, light my fire. That's it. That's it. That's it. That's it.

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1: From Feature Story News in London, I'm Stuart Smith. Almost 600 people have been killed, more than 1,500 injured, and around 50,000 people are missing after twin earthquakes struck Venezuela on Wednesday evening, the most powerful to hit the country in more than a century. More than 200 people are still believed to be trapped under the rubble of some 250 collapsed or damaged buildings. Schools across the affected areas have been closed and turned into emergency shelters, while hospitals are overwhelmed with the injured. Freelance reporter Catherine Ellis has been talking to people in Caracas from the Colombian border with Venezuela.
2: People are just in complete shock, just complete shock, and they don't know what's going to come next. Like, you know, this is a country that was starting to have a little bit of hope. They thought the economy is going to improve, things are going to get better, there was going to be elections. They really, really held that hope. And now it's kind of just this big, dark, black cloud. Schools are closed. These are like humanitarian rescue centers where people are sleeping, where they're eating, because they can't go back to their homes because it's too dangerous. There's been a lot of aftershocks as well.
1: Germany, Czechia, and Austria will bear the brunt of the relentless European heatwave this weekend, with temperatures in Central and Eastern Europe in excess of 40 degrees Celsius. In France, the total number of drownings has now reached 55 since the 18th of June, as people continue to enter unsupervised rivers and lakes to try to cool off. Paris hospitals are saturated with people collapsing in the heat, and a temporary ban on buying takeaway alcohol has been introduced. Ross Cullen reports.
3: The situation is slightly better. We are now below 40 degrees. Today here in Paris, it is 36. So that is better to be a few degrees cooler. It is still very hot in a city with no air conditioning. It's going to be 41 degrees this afternoon in the far east of France. And then that is going to move into Germany, the Czech Republic, and Austria over the weekend, where they're expecting 41 to 42 degrees there on Sunday.
1: The United Nations Maritime Agency's evacuation of 11,000 stranded sailors from the Strait of Hormuz remains on hold after Iran's Revolutionary Guard struck a Singapore-flagged cargo ship near the Omani coast. The attack has raised questions about how the White House will respond, with U.S. crude for August delivery dropping more than 1% on Thursday and Brent crude falling below $72 a barrel. Iran had warned it would deal with any vessel using a new route through the strait that Tehran called unacceptable. Mitch McCann has the story from New York.
4: Another consideration here is regarding how the US may respond, given that oil prices have plummeted, meaning that gas prices here and airfares are likely to come down in the coming weeks. The president will be cautious of the political implications if this war flares up again. So on one hand, he may be infuriated by these reported strikes in the Strait of Hormuz, but on the other, he may be cautious of the implications politically if he strikes back.
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1: From Feature Story News in London, I'm Stuart Smith. Almost 600 people have been killed, more than 1,500 injured, and around 50,000 people are missing after twin earthquakes struck Venezuela on Wednesday evening, the most powerful to hit the country in more than a century. More than 200 people are still believed to be trapped under the rubble of some 250 collapsed or damaged buildings. Schools across the affected areas have been closed and turned into emergency shelters, while hospitals are overwhelmed with the injured. Freelance reporter Catherine Ellis has been talking to people in Caracas from the Colombian border with Venezuela.
2: People are just in complete shock, just complete shock, and they don't know what's going to come next. Like, you know, this is a country that was starting to have a little bit of hope. They thought the economy is going to improve, things are going to get better, there was going to be elections. They really held that hope, and now it's kind of just this big dark black cloud. Schools are closed. These are like humanitarian rescue centers where people are sleeping, where they're eating, because they can't go back to their homes because it's too dangerous. There's been a lot of aftershocks as well.
1: Germany, Czechia and Austria will bear the brunt of the relentless European heatwave this weekend, with temperatures in central and eastern Europe in excess of 40 degrees Celsius. In France, the total number of drownings has now reached 55 since the 18th of June, as people continue to enter unsupervised rivers and lakes to try to cool off. Paris hospitals are saturated with people collapsing in the heat, and a temporary ban on buying takeaway alcohol has been introduced. Ross Cullen reports.
3: The situation is slightly better. We are now below 40 degrees. Today here in Paris, it is 36. So that is better to be a few degrees cooler. It is still very hot in a city with no air conditioning. It's going to be 41 degrees this afternoon in the far east of France. And then that is going to move into Germany, the Czech Republic and Austria over the weekend, where they're expecting 41 to 42 degrees there on Sunday.
1: The United Nations Maritime Agency's evacuation of 11,000 stranded sailors from the Strait of Hormuz remains on hold after Iran's Revolutionary Guard struck a Singapore-flagged cargo ship near the Omani coast. The attack has raised questions about how the White House will respond, with US crude for August delivery dropping more than 1% on Thursday and Brent crude falling below $72 a barrel. Iran had warned it would deal with any vessel using a new route through the strait that Tehran called unacceptable. Mitch McCann has the story from New York.
4: Another consideration here is regarding how the US may respond, given that oil prices have plummeted, meaning that gas prices here and airfares are likely to come down in the coming weeks. The president will be cautious of the political implications if this war flares up again. So on one hand, he may be infuriated by these reported strikes in the Strait of Hormuz, but on the other, he may be cautious of the implications politically if he strikes back.
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1: From Feature Story News in London, I'm Stuart Smith. Almost 600 people have been killed, more than 1,500 injured, and around 50,000 people are missing after twin earthquakes struck Venezuela on Wednesday evening, the most powerful to hit the country in more than a century. More than 200 people are still believed to be trapped under the rubble of some 250 collapsed or damaged buildings. Schools across the affected areas have been closed and turned into emergency shelters, while hospitals are overwhelmed with the injured. Freelance reporter Catherine Ellis has been talking to people in Caracas from the Colombian border with Venezuela.
2: People are just in complete shock, just complete shock, and they don't know what's going to come next. Like, you know, this is a country that was starting to have a little bit of hope. They thought the economy is going to improve, things are going to get better, there was going to be elections. They really, really held that hope. And now it's kind of just this big, dark, black cloud. Schools are closed. These are like humanitarian rescue centers where people are sleeping, where they're eating, because they can't go back to their homes because it's too dangerous. There's been a lot of aftershocks as well.
1: Germany, Czechia, and Austria will bear the brunt of the relentless European heatwave this weekend, with temperatures in central and eastern Europe in excess of 40 degrees Celsius. In France, the total number of drownings has now reached 55 since the 18th of June, as people continue to enter unsupervised rivers and lakes to try to cool off. Paris hospitals are saturated with people collapsing in the heat, and a temporary ban on buying takeaway alcohol has been introduced. Ross Cullen reports.
3: The situation is slightly better. We are now below 40 degrees today here in Paris. It is 36, so that is better to be a few degrees cooler. It is still very hot in a city with no air conditioning. It's going to be 41 degrees this afternoon in the far east of France, and then that is going to move into Germany, the Czech Republic, and Austria over the weekend, where they're expecting 41 to 42 degrees there on Sunday.
1: The United Nations Maritime Agency's evacuation of 11,000 stranded sailors from the Strait of Hormuz remains on hold after Iran's Revolutionary Guard struck a Singapore-flagged cargo ship near the Omani coast. The attack has raised questions about how the White House will respond, with US crude for August delivery dropping more than 1% on Thursday and Brent crude falling below $72 a barrel. Iran had warned it would deal with any vessel using a new route through the strait that Tehran called unacceptable. Mitch McCann has the story from New York.
4: Another consideration here is regarding how the US may respond, given that oil prices have plummeted, meaning that gas prices here and airfares are likely to come down in the coming weeks. The president will be cautious of the political implications if this war flares up again. So on one hand, he may be infuriated by these reported strikes in the Strait of Hormuz, but on the other, he may be cautious of the implications politically if he strikes back.
1: From bureaus worldwide, this is FSN.
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